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1: Highlighting the hits of 1981, you are listening to The 80s Show. I'm Jeff Stevens. This was originally released by the English band called Gen X. Then their frontman, Billy Idol, released it as a solo hit in 1981. 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
1: It's our class reunion show, 1981. All of these great songs towards the beginning of our favorite decade, the 1980s. And this was the first song we got to hear from the Go-Go's, their first charting Billboard single from the fall of 1981. Our lips are sealed for the Go-Go's on the 80s show.

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2: 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I'm Jeff Stevens. 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This guy was playing the clarinet at the age of 6. Also played guitar for Stevie Wonder. Worked with Marvin Gaye. Had a great solo career and a great career with his band called Radio. Here is Ray Parker Jr. with his hit from 1981, A Woman Needs Love, Just Like You Do, on The 80s Show.

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2: It's an hour of music from the decade of the Rubik's Cube. Big hair, leg warmers, and parachute pants. And Jeff Stevens still has them all. It's the 80s show.
3: Highlighting the hits of 1981, that's the same year that Raiders of the Lost Ark premiered in theaters, kicking off the legendary Indiana Jones franchise, and also the iconic arcade game Donkey Kong was released in July of 1981. That's also when this song was released by the Commodores. Here's Lady You Bring Me Up.

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1: 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You are listening to The 80s Show. This was released in the fall of 1981 on their Long Distance Voyager album. 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
1: 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I'm Jeff Stevens. Thank you so much for listening. This song, actually recorded in 81, ended up peaking on the charts in 1982. It's the Human League. Here's Don't You Want Me on The 80s Show.

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1: 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We're highlighting the hits of 1981. This would be the biggest 80s hit from Earth, Wind & Fire. 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
3: 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That was the year that we got one of our favorite things. The Post-it note was invented and launched in 1981, and so was Phil Collins' solo career. Here's his hit from 1981, I Missed Again on

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0: the Hudson Valley's Q92. So when Alanis Morissette was inducted into the Songwriters Hall of Fame, she said being a mother comes first for her, with writing coming in right behind it as a core part of her identity. So true. Here she is.
1: An old man turned 98. He won the lottery.

0: Feeling good with the 80s to now on Q92. I love it when 80s fashion comes back, like big blazers. What do you think?
1: That'll be great, yeah.
0: Especially the oversized ones, you know? I felt so comfortable because it covered up my love handles. I hope they come back.
1: That will be awesome.
0: The shoulder pads, not the love handles.

Hudson Valley's Q92 with the 80s to now. Hey there, it's Teresa Lucas. Lots of variety lined up for you tonight. Teresa Lucas 3 on Twitter, TT Momo 2 on Instagram. Let's hook up.

Q92. You know, when you open up the radio station on your iHeartRadio app, you can record your shout out, make a request, join in the conversation that we're talking about. 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

0: 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Hi, who's this?
1: My name's Melissa.
0: And what would you like to say?
1: Thanks for helping me along with the day, with the music in there.
0: Oh, it's our pleasure. And thanks for being a part of our radio family. Have a great rest of your day.
1: Thank you. You too. Have a great one.
0: Bye.

0: 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I just made a new friend, Rebecca. Thank you for the follow. Here's your song request.
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0: 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Hey, what made you smile today? Dawn, let's hear from you.
1: I found a little bit of ice cream in the back of my freezer.
0: Oh!
1: So that meant I didn't have to go to the store today.
0: Hey, ice cream you didn't know you had? I gotta love that.

0: 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We're on the phone with Valerie. Valerie, where are you listening right now?
1: I'm on the road. I'm a driver for FedEx.
0: Awesome. And thank you for the request. We're going to play that in just a few minutes, so keep listening, okay?
1: I will. Thank you so much. And I hope you have a great day.
0: Thank you. You too.

0: 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Renee's listening on her iHeartRadio app tonight. Wanted to hear Maniac by Michael Sambello. Can I ask why it's one of your favorite 80s songs?
1: I teach cardio classes.
0: Oh, well, this song will definitely get your heart going.

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Do you still have your first ever email address? I do. 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

0: Don't forget to tell your smart device to play Q92 on iHeartRadio. My name's Teresa Lucas. If you're new to the radio station, welcome. Here's a great big hug for you. And I just want you to know that it happened to me the other night. My son always trying to get me to try new things, whether it's on my phone or my computer. And I have to say, I sometimes drag my feet. Who's this on the phone?
1: Margie.
0: What are you doing right now?
1: I'm at work.
0: Are you like me, kind of resistant to new technology? Because I'll tell you, I still have my AOL email address.
1: Oh, do you? You know, I set up a Gmail years ago, and I used it for like a hot second, went back to this one.
0: Yep. Well, we know what we like, right?
1: You're right.
0: Well, you know, maybe I will try more of the new stuff if I'm allowed to keep some of the old stuff, you know?
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You can record your shout out, request, or anything you want to share. It's that easy.

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0: Wow. 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

0: Wake up with Marino in the morning on Q92 at Teresa Lucas 3 on Twitter. Thanks for the follow, Lisa. Here's your song request. I love it.
1: I had no choice but to hear you. You stated your case time and

0: 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Hey, a big shout out to you if you're listening on your iHeartRadio app right now. 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

92, the 80s till now. Hey there, it's Teresa Lucas. Lots of variety lined up for you tonight. Teresa Lucas 3 on Twitter, TT Momo 2 on Instagram. Let's hook up.

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You know, I've been seeing some pretty weird food combinations around the radio station here today. Not sure what's going on. Let's talk about that. 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
1: I will start my Wordle, and if I don't get in like the first three guesses, I will then just sit on it, and I'll sit there and rack my brain. I'll look deep in thought like a great employee while I make my next guess.
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0: 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I just love technology. 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That's exactly why I'm playing this song right here.
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0: 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It's our iHeartRadio Music Festival, and it's back at T-Mobile Arena in Vegas. This year, we have BTS performing, Benson Boone, Cardi B, Goo Goo Dolls, Kenny Chesney, Snoop Dogg, Weezer, many, many others. Donna, what do you think?
1: I am so excited to go to Vegas. I'll be taking my sister with me.
0: Ooh, you ladies are going to have so much fun. 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Good luck.
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1: Hey, we have Jeannie on the phone. 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
2: 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The views and opinions expressed in the following program are those of the speaker and don't necessarily represent those of the station, its staff, management, or ownership.
3: On Good Morning, you'll find out with Pete and Poet Gold. Poet Gold is not with us today, and our guests are back down at the last minute. So you are here with me today, and thank you very much for tuning in. And I do want to make sure people heard the warning in the beginning of the show about the opinions expressed are those of the speaker and not the station or the management, because some of my opinions might differ from the management and the station. And also, I want to be respectful of this, might differ from some of the listeners. I think some of our listeners tend to have a position, political positions that are somewhat different from me. So, you know, with that said, I would love to take this opportunity to go for the next half hour going over some of our issues. And I guess I want to talk about national issues and the way they play out in terms of our local life. So, you know, we're a local station, and, you know, what gets expressed nationally, and I guess with so many news programs now being national news, it's sometimes hard to figure out or think through how that's going to play out in your life, my life, with local Hudson Valley life. So, you know, with that, that's the plan. And if you don't want to hear opinions that might be different from yours, you are warned. But please stay. And I guess my overriding theme when I was preparing for the show, it took me, when I was preparing for the show, what occurred to me is that the theme that went throughout it was a kind of matter of fact, and I would say dishonesty. I think some people might have a different view of that, but I think we're told things that are not true by people who know they're not true, and depend on the goodwill of the people to believe it. And, you know, I think, I say some of our people, and I have very clearly in mind people who are Republicans, tend to be more gullible, or at least say they're more gullible than people who are not all the way down the line as MAGA people. And when I say that they are gullible, I guess what I really want to be careful of, I think a lot of people, and I really don't know the answer to this, I don't know if they believe what the leaders are saying, namely President Trump, if they believe him, or they know that what he's saying is not true, but pretend to believe him because they like him. And, you know, I think there's obviously people in both camps. But my belief is, and this is a belief and there's no way to verify it, is that most people who support the president know that he's not telling the truth a great deal of the time, and they go along with it. If people have contrary evidence, that's fine, and I would love to hear from them. So let's start some of our issues that dominating our local news, besides your feelings about Dolly Parton, which, of course, we don't want to discuss, but we do want to mention. And I think that the notion that everybody seems to have liked Dolly Parton, and she did something magical. She politically stayed without aligning herself with a political party. In other words, she refused the Medal of Freedom, which is the highest civilian honor we have in America. She refused the Medal of Freedom from President Biden. And then she also refused the Medal of Freedom from President Trump. Now, very few of us would refuse the Medal of Freedom from anybody. You know, I think If they want to put me on the list, go right ahead. Jeff, you open for the Medal of Freedom?
0: Sure.
3: Okay. So Jeff and I are both open for the Medal of Freedom. But Dolly Parton was not. And, you know, I do think that the important thing she showed us is through Dolly Parton, we're able to recognize the decency of the people on the other side of the opinions that we might hold. And, you know, I guess when I first said she did a magical thing, you know, her views on what we sometimes call gay rights or LGBTQ rights, she's always been a very firm supporter of a long time, an early and deep supporter of LGBTQ rights. And it seems nobody ever got mad at her for that. You know, she was very clear. Well, human beings come in different kinds, and let's make sure everyone gets as fair a shake as they can. And although some people, have a contrary opinion, meaning that LGBTQ people are different and bad, and they should be ostracized or punished in some way. Dolly Parton did not believe that, and what I love to repeat the second I'm doing it, she didn't pay any price for it. Nobody got mad at her for that. So, but, you know, as we start our list of current issues, you might look at something like the war in Iraq. Not something like, let's go specifically to the war in Iraq. There are lots of, nobody thinks it's a good thing. In other words, very few people say, oh, this is really swell and it's going great. Although every single day, the President of the United States says things are going great. There's no problem. We're winning. And the evidence doesn't really support that. We're not winning. Militarily, we've inflicted way more damage on Iran. Did I say Iraq before? I meant Iran. We've inflicted more military damage and caused more death and destruction in Iran than they have with us. But still, they are not giving up, and they're making us look foolish or weak, or we're not winning. We can't beat up Iran, which is sort of people might find that surprising. And, you know, we talk about, we will get to it in a moment, that it's causing the price of gasoline, you know, oil in general, is going up because of that war. I mean, nobody has denied that. And but one of the things that I think is overlooked about the war in Iran is that we started it. And my very deep feeling is that America is not, or should not be, or traditionally we've had the image of ourselves as we don't start wars. We finish wars sometimes, but we don't start them. And I mean, up until the end of February, I really used to actively think, you know, I'm talking about, you know, as recently as January of this year, how do the people in Russia justify the fact that they're at war with Ukraine? I mean, President Putin, who's, you know, a dreadful person and politically capable, but he, you know, he basically told the Russian people, well, we're going into Ukraine because we're going to get rid of the Nazis in Ukraine. You know, it's completely preposterous. I mean, I strongly suspect, and it's been documented, the Russian people didn't believe that. But they went along with it. And until very recently, I would think to myself quite often, doesn't it offend the Russian people's sensibility that they are starting an unjust war under the guise of a very thin description, fig leaf, basically, of a reason? And I always wondered why they weren't more vocal about it. And yet, when we started the war in Iran, President Trump told us several different things, but while we were doing, none of them were actually believable. But we started the war. We started an unjust war, and yet we talk about the price of gas. And the price of gas is important, but I think the American ideal of justice is more valuable to us in the long run than our buying gasoline or diesel fuel, so that we overlook the justice and injustice of the war in order to say, holy God, $4 $4.10, $4.20 for a gallon of gas is a lot. It used to be under $3. Well, everybody is irked by that. Nobody likes that. But I would like to emphasize the element of justice and injustice. And before I go to the next topic, I'm going to remind people that they're finding out with Pete and the Poet Gold, with Poet Gold, unfortunately, not being able to be with us today. But I'm here. We don't have a guest. I am going through some of the issues that affect local life in Poughkeepsie and Dutchess County that are related to the whole rest of the nation also. And, you know, we started with the war and the price of gas and whatnot. And, you know, that's a big issue. The general title of it is affordability. And by choking up the Straits of Hormuz, which we're all now familiar with, Iran has caused a lot of problems throughout the world economically, including right here in Dutchess County of the Hudson Valley. So we pay more for gas. People in our area also pay more for diesel fuel, and also it's affecting the price of fertilizer, which is an oil has an oil base to it. So out west, especially in the big farming states, the price of fertilizer is going up. So, which makes, of course, the crops go up, the transportation of those crops. So we're having a problem with affordability. In other words, things are going up, inflation is increasing, and inflation is a tricky one because you know, we have historically relatively low inflation. Now, after the pandemic, when the inflation was 9% under the Biden administration, that's when there was a worldwide pandemic, and inflation went out of control in every country. America did best of all the countries in terms of not having the inflation. Well, ours went up as far as 9%. Britain was 12%, almost 13%, same in France and Germany. But that got somehow, and I don't want to say it was because Biden was a genius, but it's because for whatever reason, the American system came down, and we had inflation right below 3%. And you know, the target for inflation is 2%, but we were under 3%, and that's low. And now we're well over 4.5. And, you know, President Trump said that, you know, we're going to get inflation under control, we're going to have the prices go down, and things are going to be swell. And I guess I am not defending the president, but I think that anybody who believed that was, they weren't even kidding themselves. They were just going along with it, because there's no way that a Republican can bring prices down by force of will. In other words, Republicans have traditionally believed in free markets and that business has a right to compete business to business and not be bossed around by the government. The Democrats, you know, have a traditional view that the government can boss around big business. And if you're a Democrat, you can boss things around. You put on wage and price controls, you can hammer them. But for Republicans to say they're going to bring down prices magically, you know, how much magical thinking do you want? I mean, like, at a certain level, I have sympathy for the president because he says stuff. Well, you know, he's a very creative person in terms of saying stuff on the spot. But I don't have as much sympathy for people who automatically believe that or say they believe that. I mean, Republicans can't get prices down by inflicting pain on the free markets, to whatever degree they're free. So inflation is going up. We have, as opposed to what was promised, it was go down. I said promise, pledge. I mean, nobody can promise to reduce inflation. Inflation is beyond what we can rationally just command. But I think people who believe that Donald Trump was going to reduce inflation and reduce prices, come on. Give the man a break. He can't do that, and he knows he can't do it. But because he is not, in my opinion, constrained by the truth, he inflicted that or threw that out there. And a great number of people believe that. As a matter of fact, more people believe that than the opposite. So President Trump won a fair and square election in 2024. And, the Democrats did not screech about we were rooks, you know, the refs screwed us, the way President Trump did when he lost the election in 24. And because we're at the middle of the show here, it's exactly the right time for me to say that the central issue that all the issues we're going to deal with here around not telling the truth or lying, the central lie in American life is that Donald Trump won the 2020 election. And he says that every day. There's almost never a day that goes by that you can't have a news clip, don't see a news clip of President Trump claiming he won an election that he did not win. And even for people who say they believe that, I bet they can't remember what went wrong in the system for him not to win it. Because, I mean, they used to say at first, they cheated in Georgia, the Italian Air Force did this, the Portuguese, the computers did that. They had all these reasons or stories or fables about why President Trump got cheated out of the 2020 election. Nobody repeats those anymore. President Trump just repeats that he won the thing. He doesn't even feel it's worth offering evidence, never mind proof. I mean, he lost 60 out of 61 court cases by judges who were appointed by him and of course, by Democrats, too. But President Trump, there is no reason other than you believe President Trump's word to think that Donald Trump won the election in 2020. So if you want to be gullible, admit that you're going along with something. But and you might also be confusing religion and politics. In religion, we all of us who have a religious sensibility believe things that are not likely. They might even be preposterous. But nobody claims it's rational. In other words, nobody says it's rational to think that Jesus rose from the dead. They say it happened. And in religion, because you're depending on faith, you don't need proof. In politics, you need proof, or you should have proof, namely rational structures that say, we got cheated here because this judge did X, Y, Z, or this election official cheated. We don't have that. And if you're believing because you think Donald Trump is always telling the truth, even though there is no evidence, not only does he not present evidence, there is none. He presents the opinion without evidence and people believe it, even to the extent that people in the cabinet, his cabinet, are required to believe it or say they believe it. I think there are very few cabinet members who actually believe that President Trump fairly won the election in 2020. And it's bad for our officials to mislead us that way. And it's even worse for our citizens to make believe they believe something they don't believe. So I hope nobody's insulted by that. But I know there are plenty of people out there who fall into that category. So, let's have evidence. And it goes back to, again, not telling the truth. Which brings us to another issue of not telling the truth, and that's tariffs, which is related to the economic issues as well as the issues of truth and falsity. But tariffs make prices go up, okay? You know, President Trump insists, and, you know, anybody who's ever gone to the seventh grade in grammar school knows that tariffs are taxes on goods coming into the country, and they make prices go up. And the reason that's traditionally been a defensible position is that basically Democrats were very much for tariffs because the idea was we should buy our own manufacturing instead of bringing in cheap stuff from Asia, especially China. And of course, the Republicans were always for free trade. And they said, oh, no, it's, free trade means you buy it at the cheapest price. And in that way, everybody in America gets a bargain because you buy your toasters for $25 instead of $40. That's a good thing. But then you have fewer jobs. But nobody in the history of America ever didn't think the prices went up because of inflation. And Donald Trump, President Trump, his position that the foreign country pays the fee, that is so misleading, dishonest. And it might be that he believes it, but if he believes it, he's one of the few graduates of the seventh grade to believe that. Because if you add a tariff or an expense on a product, whoever buys that's going to pay that expense. So that's clear. Let me remind people before I get even another sentence out that you're finding out, maybe you're just disagreeing, but nevertheless you're having opinions put forward on the show, and we're finding out with Pete and Poet Gold. Poet Gold is not here. We don't have a guest, but we have plenty of opinions. And, the tariff stuff is clearly an issue. I mean, China is the one who it really counts if we put tariffs on China. That's a big deal. And, and then we also this weekend put really going after Canada, and we're going to put tariffs on them. Because we all know how dreadful the Canadians are. Whoever dislikes a Canadian? I never did. I don't even know anybody who doesn't like Canadians. But all of a sudden, they're the bad guys who have been taking advantage of us all these years. And if you believe that, you're in line with the theme being gullibility or pretended gullibility. And we might just remind people that the tariffs, which cost people in Hudson Valley money every day. Every day you go to the store, whether you're buying groceries or you're buying, clothing or a car or anything else, you're paying more. And it's predictable because tariffs make prices go up. And the only one who ever thought they didn't of any note was the President of the United States. That position seems actually crazy, but I don't want to diagnose anybody in that regard. So, tariffs make things expensive. Trump says it's not happening. Things are fine. You're not paying more. Inflation's going down. And you know it's not going down. It's going up. And you have the choice, I guess, to believe that. And so that's a local issue as well as a national one. Another local issue, one of our major Hudson Valley domestic violence, anti-domestic violence agencies here, Family Services, they had their funding cut for domestic violence issues by 50%. And, it sort of came through about a month ago, but nobody who listened to the election rhetoric before the election should be surprised by that. President Trump and the administration claim they're going to cut social services. And the fact they did, it can't be a surprise that victims of domestic violence have less community support now. But I don't think anybody thinks that's a good thing. I mean, would they think they were going to cut social services and not cut domestic violence issues or even just medical issues? I mean, there are millions of people who used to have health coverage who don't have health coverage now. And that's because President Trump instituted health care policy that made that happen. You know, let's not be surprised, but he said he was going to do it, and he did it. And another issue which has very local ramifications is, we have such a great population of Latinos, people from immigrants from Latin America, not all of whom are completely documented. Most of them, I think, are not. But we were going to get rid of immigrants who were not fully documented. Now, President Trump campaigned in two ways. He said, we're going to have mass deportation, which we all saw the signs at the Republican convention, mass deportation now. And mass deportation means if you look like you're from Latin America, in other words, you're darker than white people, you're a candidate to go. Go back to Latin America. In Poughkeepsie, of course, it's mostly people from Mexico. In the part of Mexico they're from is Oaxaca, Mexico, and South Central Mexico, a wonderful place that is economically bereft. I mean, it's really a very poor place. And the government is now throughout the Hudson Valley picking up people through ICE, which stands for Immigration and Customs Enforcement. But the ICE agencies are arresting people, taking them to custody, and they're not what was claimed, that they're going to get rid of the worst of the worst. Like I said, there were two ways of talking about it. We're going to get rid of all the criminals from Latin America. And then in other words, we're getting rid of everybody. Of course, 70% of the people who have been taken into ICE custody have absolutely no criminal record, and yet they're all in trouble. Everybody who's Latino in the Hudson Valley and throughout the country is nervous. In other words, everybody is nervous that they or somebody they know is going to be taken into custody. And you say, well, if I'm not Latino, what do I care? Well, I mean, anybody who drives down Main Street in Poughkeepsie recognizes, most of the stores along Main Street are Latino-owned. Throughout the Hudson Valley, you can't go to a restaurant or a garden supply place or a landscaping outfit that doesn't hire loads of Mexicans who are very hard, noticeably hardworking people who are doing a really great service for society. They're making a living, working hard, doing what Americans have done for hundreds of years. Come to America because there's opportunity. And, President Trump gives the impression that they're sending their worst people. First of all, the countries aren't controlling who comes. Like when President Trump says they're opening up the insane asylums and the jails, that is just like flat out not true, false. And the people who do come to America are really the best of the people from foreign countries, because they're the ones who, when I say the best economically, they're the most ambitious. They're willing to leave home, go to another country, learn another language, work incredibly hard to provide for themselves and their family. And they're all scared of being arrested or harassed. And another point on that is, President Trump's notion that they're the rapists and the murderers. There are plenty of people in Mexico to rape or murder. What you don't have is jobs. So that the people who have the ambition and the wherewithal to come to America to get a job, to live a decent life, that's better than the people who say, I think I want to be a rapist for my career. And there's plenty of women in Mexico to rape. Yeah. So these are just some of the issues. And of course, we didn't get to all of them. We didn't get to, all the finances and stuff. But nevertheless, these are some issues that, and I would encourage you, don't be gullible. Be somebody who wonders, at least, if what the president is true. And you can also wonder if what I'm saying is true. And I promise I am. Thanks for listening. Amen.
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3: If what I'm saying is true, and I promise I am, thanks for listening. Amen.

It's Q92. You can find us on Facebook at Q92. I'm Jeff Stevens. Well, grilling season might be winding down a little bit, but what's the hardest thing to grill? I'll tell you what most people say coming up here in about 8 minutes.

Because I gotta have faith. Ooh, I gotta have faith. Because I gotta have faith. Don't forget to tell your smart device to play Q92 on iHeartRadio. I'm Jeff Stevens. It's our best of the 80s and 90s weekend, and it's more winning starting tomorrow morning at 9 a.m. That'll be your next chance to win $1,000 and that amazing trip to our iHeartRadio Music Festival in September, just weeks away tomorrow morning. Why would

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Hope you're having a great Sunday morning. I'm Jeff Stevens. Any money-saving hacks you want to share with everybody, hit me up on the TalkBack mic on the iHeartRadio app.

0: Today's variety of the 80s to now, Q92. There's Lady Gaga and Paparazzi. I'm Jeff Stevens. Well, we're all trying to save money, so do you have a money-saving hack you want to share?
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5: 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We're going to be at Splashdown Beach this afternoon. Be hanging with the Q crew from noon till 2. 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

0: Hello again and welcome to American Top 40. My name's Casey Kasem and we're ready to do our weekly survey of the biggest hits in the USA. Our rankings come directly from the official Billboard Coast to Coast survey of radio airplay and record sales. Let's start off with a recap of last week's top three. The song at number three was Maniac by Michael Cimbello. At number two last week was Sweet Dreams by Eurythmics. And last week's number one was Every Breath You Take by The Police. It's been at number one for 8 weeks. Does it make it to nine? We'll find out as we count down the hottest records in America. And here we go.
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0: Debuting at number 40 is a pop music star who began his career in the 1950s when he was 15 years old. He's Paul Anka, now 42, and debuting with a song called Hold Me Till the Morning Comes. Paul Anka.

Paul Inc on American Top 40, debuting at number 40 with Hold Me Till the Morning Comes. Five songs debut in this week's survey. Here's one by a band from New York City. Their first Top 40 hit 4 years ago got to number 26, Take Me to the River. Their second Top 40 hit comes in now at number 39. Here are Talking Heads and Burning Down the House.

0: Speaking in Tongues, that's Burning Down the House by Talking Heads, debuting at number 39. 38 big ones to number one, and we're counting them down.
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0: I'm Casey Kasem. Here's another debut song. It's the first Top 40 hit for soul recording star Peebo Bryson. His duet is with pop and soul star Roberta Flack. Peebo and Roberta coming in at number 38 with Tonight I Celebrate My Love.

P. Bo Bryson, originally from Greenville, South Carolina, and Roberta Flack, originally from Asheville, North Carolina. They're together debuting at number 38 with Tonight I Celebrate My Love. In this week's survey, we have 13 British acts, and here's one of them. From Sheffield, England, Def Leppard at number 37 with Rock of Ages.

AT40 originates in Hollywood. The current hit by the Little River Band climbs three notches this week. This is their 13th time in the top 40. At number 36, You're Driving Me Out of My Mind.

0: The Little River Band from Melbourne, Australia on American Top 40. Second week on the chart, moving from 39 to 36 in the countdown. You're driving me out of my mind. Now, let's answer that question about soap opera themes. Comes to us from David Johnson in Providence, Rhode Island. David wants to know how many theme songs from daytime television soap operas have hit the top 40. Well, only one soap opera theme has ever hit the top 40. And when it hit, it wasn't under its own title. Remember this melody? This piece of music was first introduced back in 1971 in a movie called Bless the Beasts and the Children. The song's title was Cotton's Dream. Then, 2 years later, it was picked up as a theme of a popular new soap opera. But that's not what put it in the top 40. The responsible party was a 14-year-old girl, a Romanian gymnast who won the hearts of the world in the 1976 Olympic Games in Montreal, Canada. She's Nadia Comăneci. Nadia was the first athlete in the history of the Olympics to get a perfect score of 10. She was so dazzling that ABC television covering the games reran her performances frequently. And during the slow-motion replays, the producers selected a song to accompany Nadia, a song that came from a soap opera. With each broadcast, the music became more popular. Finally, the composers Barry Dvorzon and Perry Botkin Jr. released it as a single, calling it Nadia's Theme. In the fall of 1976, it hit number 8. Nadia's Theme had a subtitle naming the CBS soap opera the music was taken from, The Young and the Restless. And there's your answer, David. Only one daytime soap opera theme has ever hit the top 40. The theme from The Young and the Restless, which hit number 8 in 1976 as Nadia's Theme. Thanks for your letter. Now, on with the countdown.
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0: Singer Juice Newton debuts this week with her latest hit. It's a remake of a song that the British invasion group The Zombies took to number 6 back in 1965. Coming in at 35, here's Tell Her No.

0: Juice Newton on American Top 40. The girl from Virginia Beach, Virginia, debuts at number 35 with Tell Her No. Up next, the first Top 40 single by the former lead singer of one of the biggest rock groups of all time, Led Zeppelin.
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0: Every week, American Top 40's heard in the 50 states and around the world on great radio stations like WVJS, Owensboro, Kentucky, KMXL, Logan, Utah, and DWRT, Manila, the Philippines. Here's the first Top 40 solo hit by the former lead singer of one of the biggest rock groups of all time, the British band Led Zeppelin. He's Robert Plant, debuting with a song called Big Log. And coming in at number 34, it's the highest debuter of the week, Robert Plant.

former lead singer for the English supergroup Led Zeppelin, 36-year-old Robert Plant, debuting with his first solo hit at number 34, Big Log, from the LP The Principle of Moments. Guitarist and singer George Benson has had 7 top 40 hits. His first in 1976 was This Masquerade. His biggest so far, a number 4, came in 1980, Give Me the Night. George's latest hit on American Top 40 climbs 5 notches this week to 33. Here's Lady Love Me.

0: The man born and raised in Pittsburgh, PA, George Benson on American Top 40 at number 33, moving up 5 notches second week on the chart with Lady Love Me. You know, the rock and roll era began in the mid-50s, and along with it came the phrase rock and roll. But wait, there was a hit song called Rock and Roll way back in the 1930s. Coming up is a piece of that record, along with the latest hit using rock and roll in its title.
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0: Moving up three notches this week is the latest hit by superstar Elton John. Here's Kiss the Bride.

Kiss the Bride. Elton John at number 32, third week on the chart, moving up three notches. You know, legendary disc jockey Alan Freed is often credited with coining the term rock and roll. But Alan Freed was responsible only for popularizing it. The phrase rock and roll was first heard publicly in a song that was a hit back in 1934. That's 20 years before the rock era began in the mid-50s. It was the title of a hit record by the Boswell sisters. And here's a piece of it.

That record by the Boswell Sisters was a hit 49 years ago. Its title, Rock and Roll. But it wasn't until 20 years after that, until the mid-50s, that the expression rock and roll took on the meaning it has today. DJ Alan Freed, when he was working in Cleveland, first used the expression to describe the contemporary music by black artists whose records he played. And that was the sound that became the foundation for the billion-dollar industry known as rock and roll. This week, the latest song to pay tribute to rock and roll is at number 31 in our survey. Here's ELO with Rock and Roll is King.

American Top 40s heard in the 50 states and around the world every week on great radio stations like KKCK Marshall, Minnesota, WNLA Indianola, Mississippi, and K101 San Francisco. Climbing 8 notches to number 24 are the 5 men from London who call themselves Spandau Ballet. Their first hit in the United States is called True.

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2: 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The trio formed in Houston back in 1969 and went on to score 17 Hot 100 hits throughout the 70s, 80s, and 90s. Singles like LaGrange, Sharp Dressed Man, Legs, Give It Up, and this hit from 1983, Gimme All Your

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3: 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I'm Casey Kasem, this is American Top 40, and we're on our way to the most popular song in the nation.
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0: Michael Jackson moving human nature from number 13 to number 10 in our countdown. And that song from the album Thriller makes that album the only album in history to generate 5 top 10 records. And the countdown continues.
1: 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American Top 40.
0: I'm Casey Kasem, coming to you from Hollywood. At number 9 for a second week, here's Culture Club, and I'll tumble for you.

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Good luck winning your trip to Vegas with Q92. I had a

0: It's Q92. You can find us on Facebook at Q92. Ladies, I'm talking to you. Have you mastered the girl grip? I'll tell you more. What is that? After Lewis Capaldi.
1: I'm going under in this time. 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
1: 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Remember, it was the perfect marriage. MTV, Cyndi Lauper, then the wrestling, and the rest is history. Here she is, time after time, part of this Best of the 80s and 90s weekend for you.

0: This is Q92 with the 80s to now. I Just Might, Bruno Mars, his romantic tour doing so well. He's going into 2027 with dates. He will be in Asia and Australia. More of this best of the 80s and 90s weekend coming up.
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1: Wake up with Marino in the morning and get the Hudson Valley's 80s to now all day long.

0: Wake up with Marino in the morning on Q92. Sunday afternoon, maybe you're just lounging in clothes that you don't really wear out. What's your boyfriend wearing today?
1: He has a t-shirt that it's a Penguins t-shirt, and he cut the sleeves off. And I'm thinking that this is probably like 2005, 2006, and it has so many holes in it.
0: My wife says the same thing for some of my stuff. Guess what? She doesn't even talk to me now. She just throws it away. Here are the Lumineers.

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Here it is, the remake of the great song from the 80s, Best of the 80s and 90s Weekend. Luke Combs doing the Tracy Chapman song, Fast Car.

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There are still these rumblings that Rihanna's going to return to music. She wants to do it. First album in 10 years or so. We'll see. Here's Umbrella.

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0: Chris Marino. I'm here with Dutchess County Regional Chamber of Commerce CEO Frank Costello Jr. Frankie, we're taking flight again.
1: We are the 35th annual J.P. 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
0: That's Friday, September 4th, 5th, and 6th. 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
0: 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It's Chris Marino. 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
1: Kiss from a Rose, Jack Cradiville. I have had encounters with thorns, though. 80s and 90s weekend. Thanks for having us on. Here's Soft Cell and Tainted Love.

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0: 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Rumors she has shown up in a London recording studio, nothing official yet, for Adele.
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Jack Cradiville, the art of the handshake. Let's take a look after Train, Drops of Jupiter.

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0: 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Leanne Rimes, How Do I Live? This Jack Cradiville got a message for me. I'd love to hear from you, and that's easy to do these days if you've downloaded the iHeartRadio app to your smart device. Little thing up at the top looks like a microphone. It is a microphone. You tap it. 30 seconds comes right here into the studio.
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Today's variety of the 80s to now, Q92. Jack Cradiville, we know lavender kind of calms you down, but suppose you don't like that smell. There's another one we'll explore after Lord. I've never

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1: It's Jack Cradiville. The romantic tour will continue on in 2027. Australia, New Zealand, a couple of places I'd always like to see, but that's a long flight. Oof. Bruno Mars.

Jack Cradiville. 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Good luck winning your trip.

92. 80s and 90s weekend, this Jack Cradiville. You know, when you're on a diet, sometimes you refer to a cheat day. But you can do better than that. We'll explain coming up after Lady Gaga.

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Jack Cradville got a request through our app. They said, look, the weekend's not over till we say it's over. I agree. So how about Shaboozy and a bar song?

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Wake up with Marino in the morning on Q92. Jack Cradiville, thinking about painting a room in your home, maybe a couple? Well, this is the new designer color, and we'll explore after Rihanna.

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1: Hi, good evening. Welcome to the Delilah Show. Who is this?
2: Oh, my name is Steve Delilah.
1: And who's on your heart tonight?
2: On my heart tonight is my girlfriend, Tammy. And we're together almost 2 years and extremely happy. And I wanted you to dedicate... There was a song that you played last week for somebody who used it as their wedding song. And I don't remember the name of the song. But I wrote it down. I tried for 3.5 hours to get in touch with you, and I couldn't get in touch with you. But if you could dedicate a really special song to Tammy for me, I know she's going to be listening tonight, it would be really, really great. It's almost 2 years, and we had a rocky road at the beginning of our relationship, and we broke up once for about a week, and that breakup turned my whole life around.
1: Couldn't stand to be away from her.
2: I couldn't stand it, and it made me so happy to get back with her that I just can't stop thinking about her and look forward to planning our future together.
1: Let me find a song that says that for you. You have a good night, Steve.
2: Great. Thank you very much.
1: Bye-bye.

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1: Tonight's Delilah's Dilemma blew me away. Valerie writes, I discovered your podcast about 2 years ago when I was going through a hard time, and I really love it. I'm 18 now. 18. Remember that. She says, I'm 18 now and about to start a new chapter in my life. I've been looking at colleges and thinking of choosing a university over 10 hours away from where I live because my grandma lives there. The problem is, I have friends and a boyfriend here. I haven't told my boyfriend yet, and I'm scared to. I don't want to be away for so long. Also, I said something very mean to him today because I was angry, and I apologized to him right afterwards. Now I'm just angry with myself. I feel like perhaps I'm turning into my biological mother, who is a narcissist. She left my brother and I behind. It worries me that I'll be like her when I'm older. I don't want to hurt the people I love. How do I make good choices for myself without hurting people? And how do I stop beating myself up about this stuff afterwards? I will have my Mother Delilah words for Valerie coming up next. You're listening to Delilah.
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1: Tonight's letter was so insightful on so many levels. Only 18 years old, and the young woman who wrote it shared so much in just a couple of paragraphs. Number one, Valerie, the fact that you recognize that your bio mom abandoned you and your brother and that she suffers from narcissism is huge. To be able to recognize that at 18, to put a name to that pain, to recognize your grief, is huge. And to realize that you don't want to repeat that pattern, man, that is so insightful. I did not have that level of self-insight in my 40s. That said, you're not your mama. You're your own person. There is only one you. And you get to make those choices. And the fact that you are aware, acutely aware, of what breaking a vow or breaking a promise does to somebody's heart tells me you are not going to be repeating your mother's pattern. Now, insofar as college goes, you gotta go, girl, where you gotta go. You need to go to the school that is right for you. A school that will meet your academic needs. A school that will meet your emotional needs. A school that will not financially devastate you or put you in so much debt you'll never be able to pay off your loans. If it's where your grandma lives and you have a healthy, loving relationship with her, hallelujah, because you'll have a support system there. And if your friends and your boyfriend are going to be a part of your life in the future, they will not only applaud your decision, they will insist on you living your life to the fullest and taking the next few years to figure out what that path looks like. So, good luck in whatever path you choose to go on. I know you are going to be a success, and I know you are going to be a blessing to a multitude of people.